0: Aptronato protected.
1: Okay, here's a great recipe for a late night treat. Slice two potatoes into oblong chips. Heat oil in a deep fat fryer till very hot. Fall asleep in front of the late film. Let oil catch fire. Brown the kitchen nicely.
2: Wake up. Leave pan on hob and don't attempt to move it. Do not pour water onto oil. Turn hob off if possible and get out of the house. Stay out. Cooking accidents are the cause of most house fires. Fire kills. You can prevent it.
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1: In feature story news in Washington, I'm Nick Harper. The US Director of National Intelligence, Tulsi Gabbard, has resigned after her husband was diagnosed with a rare form of bone cancer. The former Democratic Congresswoman broke with her party to endorse Donald Trump in 2024, before becoming a member of his inner circle. Some of her recent positions on foreign policy, including on the war with Iran, have sometimes put her out of step with White House messaging. U.S. Secretary of State Marco Rubio says there has been slight progress with Iran over a possible peace deal. However, America's top diplomat is downplaying expectations of an immediate breakthrough. Kevin Walsh has been sworn in as the chair of America's central bank in a ceremony at the White House. Mr. Walsh, who was nominated by Donald Trump, has extensive finance experience but faces difficult decisions now about U.S. monetary policy. Ever since Mitch McCann reports from New York.
2: Kevin Walsh arrives at the Federal Reserve to replace Jerome Powell, whose relationship with President Trump deteriorated significantly after Mr. Trump was sworn in last January, following the Fed's consecutive decisions not to lower interest rates. The challenge ahead for Mr. Walsh could prove difficult, as inflation continues to climb, now hovering around 3.8%, well above the Fed's goal of 2%. Cutting rates could see it surge even higher, and it's possible Mr. Walsh and the Fed governors could consider a rate hike to keep inflation under control. During his Senate hearings, lawmakers questioned Mr. Walsh's ability to act independently from the White House, given Mr. Trump's frustrations with Jerome Powell. Mr. Walsh promised to remain independent. He served on the Fed board between 2006 and 2011, but he's been an outspoken critic of the institution in recent years.
1: Scientists at the University of Oxford in the UK say they are urgently developing a vaccine for the rare strain of Ebola that's spreading in the Democratic Republic of Congo and Uganda. They added that the vaccine could be ready for human trials within the next 2 to 3 months. Ever since Laura Bentley reports from London.
3: The strain of Ebola at the centre of the most recent outbreak doesn't have a vaccine and kills around a third infected. Scientists say they can't guarantee their vaccine will be effective, but are acting urgently amid fears the disease could spread further. The World Health Organization raised the risk of the outbreak in the DRC from high to very high last weekend, with over 700 suspected cases. Lara Bentley, London.
1: A growing number of EU states are calling for sanctions on the Israeli National Security Minister after he posted a video taunting detained Gaza flotilla activists. Itamar Ben-Gvir called the activists terrorists as they were led around in stress positions after they were detained for trying to bring aid into Gaza. From bureaus worldwide, this is FSN.
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1: In feature story news in Washington, I'm Nick Harper. The US Director of National Intelligence, Tulsi Gabbard, has resigned after her husband was diagnosed with a rare form of bone cancer. The former Democratic Congresswoman broke with her party to endorse Donald Trump in 2024, before becoming a member of his inner circle. Some of her recent positions on foreign policy, including on the war with Iran, have sometimes put her out of step with White House messaging. U.S. Secretary of State Marco Rubio says there has been slight progress with Iran over a possible peace deal. However, America's top diplomat is downplaying expectations of an immediate breakthrough. Kevin Walsh has been sworn in as the chair of America's central bank in a ceremony at the White House. Mr. Walsh, who was nominated by Donald Trump, has extensive finance experience but faces difficult decisions now about U.S. monetary policy. Ever since Mitch McCann reports from New York.
2: Kevin Walsh arrives at the Federal Reserve to replace Jerome Powell, whose relationship with President Trump deteriorated significantly after Mr. Trump was sworn in last January, following the Fed's consecutive decisions not to lower interest rates. The challenge ahead for Mr. Walsh could prove difficult, as inflation continues to climb, now hovering around 3.8%, well above the Fed's goal of 2%. Cutting rates could see it surge even higher, and it's possible Mr. Walsh and the Fed governors could consider a rate hike to keep inflation under control. During his Senate hearings, lawmakers questioned Mr. Walsh's ability to act independently from the White House, given Mr. Trump's frustrations with Jerome Powell. Mr. Walsh promised to remain independent. He served on the Fed board between 2006 and 2011, but he's been an outspoken critic of the institution in recent years.
1: Scientists at the University of Oxford in the UK say they are urgently developing a vaccine for the rare strain of Ebola that's spreading in the Democratic Republic of Congo and Uganda. They added that the vaccine could be ready for human trials within the next 2 to 3 months. Ever since Laura Bentley reports from London.
3: The strain of Ebola at the centre of the most recent outbreak doesn't have a vaccine and kills around a third infected. Scientists say they can't guarantee their vaccine will be effective, but are acting urgently amid fears the disease could spread further. The World Health Organization raised the risk of the outbreak in the DRC from high to very high last weekend, with over 700 suspected cases. Lara Bentley, London.
1: A growing number of EU states are calling for sanctions on the Israeli National Security Minister after he posted a video taunting detained Gaza flotilla activists. Itamar Ben-Gvir called the activists terrorists as they were led around in stress positions after they were detained for trying to bring aid into Gaza. From bureaus worldwide, this is FSN.
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1: Feature story news in Washington. I'm Nick Harper. The US Director of National Intelligence, Tulsi Gabbard, has resigned after her husband was diagnosed with a rare form of bone cancer. The former Democratic Congresswoman broke with her party to endorse Donald Trump in 2024, before becoming a member of his inner circle. Some of her recent positions on foreign policy, including on the war with Iran, have sometimes put her out of step with White House messaging. U.S. Secretary of State Marco Rubio says there has been slight progress with Iran over a possible peace deal. However, America's top diplomat is downplaying expectations of an immediate breakthrough. Kevin Walsh has been sworn in as the chair of America's central bank in a ceremony at the White House. Mr. Walsh, who was nominated by Donald Trump, has extensive finance experience but faces difficult decisions now about U.S. monetary policy. Ever since Mitch McCann reports from New York.
2: Kevin Walsh arrives at the Federal Reserve to replace Jerome Powell, whose relationship with President Trump deteriorated significantly after Mr. Trump was sworn in last January, following the Fed's consecutive decisions not to lower interest rates. The challenge ahead for Mr. Walsh could prove difficult, as inflation continues to climb, now hovering around 3.8%, well above the Fed's goal of 2%. Cutting rates could see it surge even higher, and it's possible Mr. Walsh and the Fed governors could consider a rate hike to keep inflation under control. During his Senate hearings, lawmakers questioned Mr. Walsh's ability to act independently from the White House, given Mr. Trump's frustrations with Jerome Powell. Mr. Walsh promised to remain independent. He served on the Fed board between 2006 and 2011, but he's been an outspoken critic of the institution in recent years.
1: Scientists at the University of Oxford in the UK say they are urgently developing a vaccine for the rare strain of Ebola that's spreading in the Democratic Republic of Congo and Uganda. They added that the vaccine could be ready for human trials within the next 2 to 3 months. Ever since Laura Bentley reports from London.
3: The strain of Ebola at the centre of the most recent outbreak doesn't have a vaccine and kills around a third infected. Scientists say they can't guarantee their vaccine will be effective, but are acting urgently amid fears the disease could spread further. The World Health Organization raised the risk of the outbreak in the DRC from high to very high last weekend, with over 700 suspected cases. Lara Bentley, London.
1: A growing number of EU states are calling for sanctions on the Israeli National Security Minister after he posted a video taunting detained Gaza flotilla activists. Itamar Ben-Gvir called the activists terrorists as they were led around in stress positions after they were detained for trying to bring aid into Gaza. From Bureaus Worldwide, this is FSN.
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5: From the seed, to the multigrain, to the bowl, to the crunch. 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
1: He's in Washington. I'm Nick Harper. The US Director of National Intelligence, Tulsi Gabbard, has resigned after her husband was diagnosed with a rare form of bone cancer. The former Democratic Congresswoman broke with her party to endorse Donald Trump in 2024, before becoming a member of his inner circle. Some of her recent positions on foreign policy, including on the war with Iran, have sometimes put her out of step with White House messaging. U.S. Secretary of State Marco Rubio says there has been slight progress with Iran over a possible peace deal. However, America's top diplomat is downplaying expectations of an immediate breakthrough. Kevin Walsh has been sworn in as the chair of America's central bank in a ceremony at the White House. Mr. Walsh, who was nominated by Donald Trump, has extensive finance experience but faces difficult decisions now about U.S. monetary policy. Ever since Mitch McCann reports from New York.
2: Kevin Walsh arrives at the Federal Reserve to replace Jerome Powell, whose relationship with President Trump deteriorated significantly after Mr. Trump was sworn in last January, following the Fed's consecutive decisions not to lower interest rates. The challenge ahead for Mr. Walsh could prove difficult, as inflation continues to climb, now hovering around 3.8%, well above the Fed's goal of 2%. Cutting rates could see it surge even higher, and it's possible Mr. Walsh and the Fed governors could consider a rate hike to keep inflation under control. During his Senate hearings, lawmakers questioned Mr. Walsh's ability to act independently from the White House, given Mr. Trump's frustrations with Jerome Powell. Mr. Walsh promised to remain independent. He served on the Fed board between 2006 and 2011, but he's been an outspoken critic of the institution in recent years.
1: Scientists at the University of Oxford in the UK say they are urgently developing a vaccine for the rare strain of Ebola that's spreading in the Democratic Republic of Congo and Uganda. They added that the vaccine could be ready for human trials within the next 2 to 3 months. Ever since Laura Bentley reports from London.
3: The strain of Ebola at the centre of the most recent outbreak doesn't have a vaccine and kills around a third infected. Scientists say they can't guarantee their vaccine will be effective, but are acting urgently amid fears the disease could spread further. The World Health Organization raised the risk of the outbreak in the DRC from high to very high last weekend, with over 700 suspected cases. Laura Bentley, London.
1: A growing number of EU states are calling for sanctions on the Israeli National Security Minister after he posted a video taunting detained Gaza flotilla activists. Itamar Ben-Gvir called the activists terrorists as they were led around in stress positions after they were detained for trying to bring aid into Gaza. From Bureaus Worldwide, this is FSN.

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1: Okay, here's a great recipe for a late night treat. Slice two potatoes into oblong chips. Heat oil in a deep fat fryer till very hot. Fall asleep in front of the late film. Let oil catch fire. Brown the kitchen nicely.
2: Wake up. Leave pan on hob and don't attempt to move it. Do not pour water onto oil. Turn hob off if possible and get out of the house. Stay out. Cooking accidents are the cause of most house fires. Fire kills. You can prevent it.
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1: He's in Washington. I'm Nick Harper. The US Director of National Intelligence, Tulsi Gabbard, has resigned after her husband was diagnosed with a rare form of bone cancer. The former Democratic Congresswoman broke with her party to endorse Donald Trump in 2024, before becoming a member of his inner circle. Some of her recent positions on foreign policy, including on the war with Iran, have sometimes put her out of step with White House messaging. U.S. Secretary of State Marco Rubio says there has been slight progress with Iran over a possible peace deal. However, America's top diplomat is downplaying expectations of an immediate breakthrough. Kevin Walsh has been sworn in as the chair of America's central bank in a ceremony at the White House. Mr. Walsh, who was nominated by Donald Trump, has extensive finance experience but faces difficult decisions now about U.S. monetary policy. Ever since Mitch McCann reports from New York.
2: Kevin Walsh arrives at the Federal Reserve to replace Jerome Powell, whose relationship with President Trump deteriorated significantly after Mr. Trump was sworn in last January, following the Fed's consecutive decisions not to lower interest rates. The challenge ahead for Mr. Walsh could prove difficult, as inflation continues to climb, now hovering around 3.8%, well above the Fed's goal of 2%. Cutting rates could see it surge even higher, and it's possible Mr. Walsh and the Fed governors could consider a rate hike to keep inflation under control. During his Senate hearings, lawmakers questioned Mr. Walsh's ability to act independently from the White House, given Mr. Trump's frustrations with Jerome Powell. Mr. Walsh promised to remain independent. He served on the Fed board between 2006 and 2011, but he's been an outspoken critic of the institution in recent years.
1: Scientists at the University of Oxford in the UK say they are urgently developing a vaccine for the rare strain of Ebola that's spreading in the Democratic Republic of Congo and Uganda. They added that the vaccine could be ready for human trials within the next 2 to 3 months. Ever since Laura Bentley reports from London.
3: The strain of Ebola at the centre of the most recent outbreak doesn't have a vaccine and kills around a third infected. Scientists say they can't guarantee their vaccine will be effective, but are acting urgently amid fears the disease could spread further. The World Health Organization raised the risk of the outbreak in the DRC from high to very high last weekend, with over 700 suspected cases. Lara Bentley, London.
1: A growing number of EU states are calling for sanctions on the Israeli National Security Minister after he posted a video taunting detained Gaza flotilla activists. Itamar Ben-Gvir called the activists terrorists as they were led around in stress positions after they were detained for trying to bring aid into Gaza. From Bureaus Worldwide, this is FSN.
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1: He's in Washington. I'm Nick Harper. The US Director of National Intelligence, Tulsi Gabbard, has resigned after her husband was diagnosed with a rare form of bone cancer. The former Democratic Congresswoman broke with her party to endorse Donald Trump in 2024, before becoming a member of his inner circle. Some of her recent positions on foreign policy, including on the war with Iran, have sometimes put her out of step with White House messaging. U.S. Secretary of State Marco Rubio says there has been slight progress with Iran over a possible peace deal. However, America's top diplomat is downplaying expectations of an immediate breakthrough. Kevin Walsh has been sworn in as the chair of America's central bank in a ceremony at the White House. Mr. Walsh, who was nominated by Donald Trump, has extensive finance experience but faces difficult decisions now about U.S. monetary policy. Ever since Mitch McCann reports from New York.
2: Kevin Walsh arrives at the Federal Reserve to replace Jerome Powell, whose relationship with President Trump deteriorated significantly after Mr. Trump was sworn in last January, following the Fed's consecutive decisions not to lower interest rates. The challenge ahead for Mr. Walsh could prove difficult, as inflation continues to climb, now hovering around 3.8%, well above the Fed's goal of 2%. Cutting rates could see it surge even higher, and it's possible Mr. Walsh and the Fed governors could consider a rate hike to keep inflation under control. During his Senate hearings, lawmakers questioned Mr. Walsh's ability to act independently from the White House, given Mr. Trump's frustrations with Jerome Powell. Mr. Walsh promised to remain independent. He served on the Fed board between 2006 and 2011, but he's been an outspoken critic of the institution in recent years.
1: Scientists at the University of Oxford in the UK say they are urgently developing a vaccine for the rare strain of Ebola that's spreading in the Democratic Republic of Congo and Uganda. They added that the vaccine could be ready for human trials within the next 2 to 3 months. Everson's Laura Bentley reports from London.
3: The strain of Ebola at the centre of the most recent outbreak doesn't have a vaccine and kills around a third infected. Scientists say they can't guarantee their vaccine will be effective, but are acting urgently amid fears the disease could spread further. The World Health Organization raised the risk of the outbreak in the DRC from high to very high last weekend, with over 700 suspected cases. Laura Bentley, London.
1: A growing number of EU states are calling for sanctions on the Israeli National Security Minister after he posted a video taunting detained Gaza flotilla activists. Itamar Ben-Gvir called the activists terrorists as they were led around in stress positions after they were detained for trying to bring aid into Gaza. From Bureaus Worldwide, this is FSN.
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1: He's in Washington. I'm Nick Harper. The US Director of National Intelligence, Tulsi Gabbard, has resigned after her husband was diagnosed with a rare form of bone cancer. The former Democratic Congresswoman broke with her party to endorse Donald Trump in 2024, before becoming a member of his inner circle. Some of her recent positions on foreign policy, including on the war with Iran, have sometimes put her out of step with White House messaging. U.S. Secretary of State Marco Rubio says there has been slight progress with Iran over a possible peace deal. However, America's top diplomat is downplaying expectations of an immediate breakthrough. Kevin Walsh has been sworn in as the chair of America's central bank in a ceremony at the White House. Mr. Walsh, who was nominated by Donald Trump, has extensive finance experience but faces difficult decisions now about U.S. monetary policy. Ever since Mitch McCann reports from New York.
2: Kevin Walsh arrives at the Federal Reserve to replace Jerome Powell, whose relationship with President Trump deteriorated significantly after Mr. Trump was sworn in last January, following the Fed's consecutive decisions not to lower interest rates. The challenge ahead for Mr. Walsh could prove difficult, as inflation continues to climb, now hovering around 3.8%, well above the Fed's goal of 2%. Cutting rates could see it surge even higher, and it's possible Mr. Walsh and the Fed governors could consider a rate hike to keep inflation under control. During his Senate hearings, lawmakers questioned Mr. Walsh's ability to act independently from the White House, given Mr. Trump's frustrations with Jerome Powell. Mr. Walsh promised to remain independent. He served on the Fed board between 2006 and 2011, but he's been an outspoken critic of the institution in recent years.
1: Scientists at the University of Oxford in the UK say they are urgently developing a vaccine for the rare strain of Ebola that's spreading in the Democratic Republic of Congo and Uganda. They added that the vaccine could be ready for human trials within the next 2 to 3 months. Ever since Laura Bentley reports from London.
3: The strain of Ebola at the centre of the most recent outbreak doesn't have a vaccine and kills around a third infected. Scientists say they can't guarantee their vaccine will be effective, but are acting urgently amid fears the disease could spread further. The World Health Organization raised the risk of the outbreak in the DRC from high to very high last weekend, with over 700 suspected cases. Lara Bentley, London.
1: A growing number of EU states are calling for sanctions on the Israeli National Security Minister after he posted a video taunting detained Gaza flotilla activists. Itamar Ben-Gvir called the activists terrorists as they were led around in stress positions after they were detained for trying to bring aid into Gaza. From bureaus worldwide, this is FSN.
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5: From the seed, to the multigrain, to the bowl, to the crunch. Tasty Little O's, high in fibre, from oats, wheat and barley. 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
13: Good morning, my name's Chris. 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Hope you are well and looking forward to a good couple of hours of just some great music.

0: Yeah, getting the show started with the Bad Manners crew and Walking in the Sunshine. Yes, we are this weekend. It's a bank holiday weekend and the sun has been shining and apparently temperatures could reach 30 degrees. So for me, it'd be just like being in Australia when I was on holiday over there. I love a little bit of hot weather, you know. We've got a busy weekend, though. I'm out all weekend DJing, so I won't be celebrating too much in the sun, but there we are. And I've also got a nervous weekend, really, because tomorrow, obviously, my team, Tottenham, could end up relegated if West Ham win and Spurs fail to win against Everton. So, yeah, I'm going to be a bit nervous, and I'm sure Pete will have something to say about that in his show later on.
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0: Pressed the wrong button, but hey, doesn't matter. On the show today, we've got some birthdays to celebrate, which include Phil Salway from Radiohead, Marty Flynn from Maroon 5, and Rick Fenn from 10cc. We've also got some my record of the week, and my featured album comes from Kate Bush's album The Kicking Side from 1977. So two tracks from that in our second hour. So just sit back and enjoy the music. Why not? And do you remember watching The Detectives? Didn't it star Jasper Carrot? Back in the, maybe it was 80s, 90s, this is Elvis Costello, and watching

0: Oh, that was interesting. Yeah, watching the detectives from Elvis Costello into Dignity, and I didn't press any buttons, it just came on. A very strange bit of a glitch in the system, I think. Anyway, are you okay? Have you had a good week this week? I've been pretty busy. Yes, busy week and a busy weekend for me. Thursday night, I was DJing in the local pub with my mate Chris Pierce. Last night, I had a school reunion. Yes, I did. There was only a few of us there, but it was great to see Ralph and Phil and Dennis again, and a few of the girls from Scylla and Caroline. So yeah, we got together and had a meal, and it was also good to see my mate Chris Peston. Haven't seen Chris since we were school children, so he went off to join the army. So it was a good night, and we'll hopefully catch up again soon, guys, if we can. And tonight I've got the big one, 70s v 80s night at a local club.
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1: So I'll let you know all about that in the morning. This is Bells and Dolly together.

0: Yes, that was Bells with Dolly Parton and Son of Jolene. I still like that song very much as well. I see here, woman bought a £2,000 boat from Facebook Marketplace and she took it out and it sunk.
1: We're going to dance. We're going to dance. We're going to dance. And have some fun.
0: Yeah, be careful what you buy in Facebook Marketplace. You never know what might happen.
2: Dig!

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Now, my mate Phil, he runs a record shop in my local town, and he's got a swear box. Now, it's not any ordinary swear box, it's a Cliff Richard swear box. Apparently, if you go in there and mention Cliff Richard's name, you get fined a pound. If you buy a Cliff Richard helmet,

Melbourne that he's probably got in there. It's £2. And if you take any Cliff Richard in, albums in there for him to buy off you, you get fined a fiver. So I went in there the other day and just mentioned Harry Webb, and I was fine. This is Cliff. Do you like a little bit of Cliff? Sometimes it's okay, isn't he?

Yes, I should be using tall speakers tonight. Thank you, Cliff and Wired, for saying, yeah, it's quite funny with my mate Phil. He just doesn't like Cliff Richard. Anyway, I've just realised that 6 years ago, I started work for More FM Spain. Yes, May 2020. Wow, where does the time go? So congratulations to me. And also, 47 years ago, I left school. We've got some birthdays on the way.

0: That was a track from Michael Jackson. I forgot all about You Rock My World. Yes, you do, really. You do. It's time for these.
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0: We are celebrating on our first hour Phil Soway from Radiohead, Marty Flynn from Maroon 5, and Rick Fenn from 10cc. And yes, this is the clean version, I think.

Happy birthday to Phil Selway from Radiohead with Creep, to Marty Flynn from Maroon 5 and Sugar, and that was Rick Fenn from 10cc and Dreadlock Holiday. And if it's your birthday this weekend, happy birthday to you. In our second hour, we've got birthdays from Morrissey, Bob Dylan and Patti LaBelle. Now, it's my mate Toby's birthday on Monday. Yes, Bank Holiday Monday. And we were working together in the week and I said, do you want to play a song for you, mate? And he said, that would be absolutely brilliant. He gave me his track, and it is Manic Street Preachers, From Despair to Where. Following this track, I will play my record of the week.

0: Manic Street Preachers, From Despair to Wear, for my mate Toby. Happy birthday, mate. We're going to try and squeeze this in before we break for the news.
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0: There were two songs that I had to decide on this week. One was from The Second Voice and one was from Gracie Abrams, and I've gone for The Second Voice, and let me be my Record of the Week.

0: That is my record of the week this week. Let Me Be from The Second Voice. Don't stop me. And you can hear it again on my show in the morning from 8 a.m. in the UK, 9 a.m. in Central Europe with the Sunday Breakfast Show. And I'll play my second favourite record of the week in the second hour. With the news up next, I'll be back with my featured album of the week from Kate Bush. Don't go anywhere, grab yourself a coffee, and I will see you in about 5 or 6 minutes.
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1: He's in Washington. I'm Nick Harper. The US Director of National Intelligence, Tulsi Gabbard, has resigned after her husband was diagnosed with a rare form of bone cancer. The former Democratic Congresswoman broke with her party to endorse Donald Trump in 2024, before becoming a member of his inner circle. Some of her recent positions on foreign policy, including on the war with Iran, have sometimes put her out of step with White House messaging. U.S. Secretary of State Marco Rubio says there has been slight progress with Iran over a possible peace deal. However, America's top diplomat is downplaying expectations of an immediate breakthrough. Kevin Walsh has been sworn in as the chair of America's central bank in a ceremony at the White House. Mr. Walsh, who was nominated by Donald Trump, has extensive finance experience but faces difficult decisions now about U.S. monetary policy. Ever since Mitch McCann reports from New York.
2: Kevin Walsh arrives at the Federal Reserve to replace Jerome Powell, whose relationship with President Trump deteriorated significantly after Mr. Trump was sworn in last January, following the Fed's consecutive decisions not to lower interest rates. The challenge ahead for Mr. Walsh could prove difficult, as inflation continues to climb, now hovering around 3.8%, well above the Fed's goal of 2%. Cutting rates could see it surge even higher, and it's possible Mr. Walsh and the Fed governors could consider a rate hike to keep inflation under control. During his Senate hearings, lawmakers questioned Mr. Walsh's ability to act independently from the White House, given Mr. Trump's frustrations with Jerome Powell. Mr. Walsh promised to remain independent. He served on the Fed board between 2006 and 2011, but he's been an outspoken critic of the institution in recent years.
1: Scientists at the University of Oxford in the UK say they are urgently developing a vaccine for the rare strain of Ebola that's spreading in the Democratic Republic of Congo and Uganda. They added that the vaccine could be ready for human trials within the next 2 to 3 months. Ever since Laura Bentley reports from London.
3: The strain of Ebola at the centre of the most recent outbreak doesn't have a vaccine and kills around a third infected. Scientists say they can't guarantee their vaccine will be effective, but are acting urgently amid fears the disease could spread further. The World Health Organization raised the risk of the outbreak in the DRC from high to very high last weekend, with over 700 suspected cases. Lara Bentley, London.
1: A growing number of EU states are calling for sanctions on the Israeli National Security Minister after he posted a video taunting detained Gaza flotilla activists. Itamar Ben-Gvir called the activists terrorists as they were led around in stress positions after they were detained for trying to bring aid into Gaza. From Bureaus Worldwide, this is FSN.

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1: Okay, here's a great recipe for a late night treat. Slice two potatoes into oblong chips. Heat oil in a deep fat fryer till very hot. Fall asleep in front of the late film. Let oil catch fire. Brown the kitchen nicely.
2: Wake up. Leave pan on hob and don't attempt to move it. Do not pour water onto oil. Turn hob off if possible and get out of the house. Stay out. Cooking accidents are the cause of most house fires. Fire kills. You can prevent it.
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1: Welcome back to the second hour. And yes, my featured album of the week this week is from 1977. It's from Kate Bush. The album was called The Kick Inside. I remember it well because a couple of my school friends brought it in one day and I thought, I must get that. Never did until the other week when I was in the record shop and I saw it. And I got it for, I think it was £10. Kate Bush, Kick Inside, two tracks.

Two tracks of my featured album of this week. The Kick Inside from 1977 from Kate Bush. Can't believe it was 1977. Wow. We had Man with a Child in His Eyes and Wuthering Heights. And talking of Wuthering Heights, have you seen the new Wuthering Heights film? No, I haven't either. My wife went to put it on. It was on TV the other night, and my wife went to watch it, and she got about 3 minutes in and turned it off. No. I think it's one of those films you either love it or hate it. And talking of loving things, I've just seen the Queen's favourite sandwich was strawberry sandwich. Yes, picked from the Scottish strawberries in her garden. Yes, she loved a jam sandwich. Now, talking of sandwiches as well, what's your favourite sandwich? I've got back into eating Marmite and crisp sandwiches again. There's nothing more satisfying than, you know, putting the sandwich together, putting the crisps in on top of the Marmite, squeezing the bread together and hearing that crunching sound, and then taking a bite. Oh, it's making me feel hungry.

Let's dance, David Bowie. Yes. What's your favourite sandwich? Cheese and pickle. Ham and cheese. Oh, okay. All right. Don't know. Sandwiches. I am hungry, though. Crisp and Marmite sandwich for me, I think, any day of the week. But it's got to be the right sort of crisps. It's no good these cheap, tacky ones. You've got to have nice crisps to put in your sandwich. Anyway, enough of that, because I am getting hungry. Before the news, I played my record of the week, and it was from The Second Voice. Well, I had a bit of decision to make, because there was also a great new single from Gracie Addy Abrams from a new album, which is on July the 12th. The single's called Hit the Wall, and I quite like it.

0: Yeah, that's new from Gracie Abrams from an album that's due for release on July the 12th called Daughter from Hell. Oh, what's all that about? And that's called Hit the Wall. And yeah, I quite like that. And it was almost my record of the week, but I went for the second voice. And I might even play that one again tomorrow, so you never know. I'm on tomorrow morning as well, 8 a.m. in the UK, 9 a.m. in Central Europe for the Sunday Breakfast Show. So I hope you can catch me as well in the morning.
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0: Bozo, Dracostea, Dinte. I just had a chuckle to myself. I've been reading about Mr. Kipling's cakes, and people have been heartbroken to find out that Mr. Kipling wasn't a real person. Oh, my word.
1: Can I get some nasty bass?
0: It's a brand name.
1: It's gonna be kind of right tonight.
0: What, Mr. Kipling wasn't real? Can't believe that.
1: Fellas, can I get you to put your hands together for that?
0: It was fake, you know, fake.

0: The Stranglers and Peaches, Down on the Beaches. Before that, we had Fake from Alexander O'Neill. Yeah, that Mr. Kipling story did make me chuckle. Did it make you chuckle too?
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0: It's time for some birthdays. That was Post Malone and Morgan Wallens with I Had Some Help. I did have some help. I've got some help now as well from the birthday boys. It's Morrissey's birthday this weekend. It's also Bob Dylan's. And we've got Patti LaBelle featuring Michael McDonald as well. In our first hour, we celebrated the birthdays of Phil Salway from Radiohead, Marty Flynn from Maroon 5, and Rick Fenn from 10cc. So, plenty of birthdays and more next week as well.
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0: Day to Patti LaBelle, along with Michael McDonald and On My Own, to Bob Dylan with Positively Fall Street, and to Morrissey with Suede Head. And once again, happy birthday to you if you are celebrating. And as I mentioned earlier, more birthdays on next week's Saturday morning breakfast show as well. I'll find some good ones for you, hopefully, anyway. Hopefully.
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0: I've got a song from Sax Boy Billy.

0: Dollar from the floorboards up, and from the floorboards up to Mr. Pete Peroni.
1: Good morning, Chris. How's it going?
0: Good morning, Pete. How are you? Hope you're well. Hope you had a good week. I'm a little bit nervous still, mate. I've got tomorrow afternoon is going to be very, very tense for me and a few other Tottenham supporters. And by the way, congratulations to Arsenal on winning the championship. I know it hurts so much, but yeah, there we are. But who knows? Hopefully, I might be in a happier mood next week if Spurs survive and West Ham go down. I've got so many friends who support West Ham. Why have I got so many West Ham friends? I've no idea. Anyway, I'm off. I'm off to set up for this evening's 70s and 80s disco at the local Legion. I'm back on the morning from 8 a.m. in the UK, 9 a.m. in Central Europe. Have a great rest of the day, and hopefully you can join me in the morning for the Sunday breakfast show. And I'll leave you with Pete Peroni on After the News.
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0: Once again, have a great weekend, and whatever you're doing, have fun doing it, and hopefully I will see you in the morning. Hi, Pete.

0: I forgot. Yes, many congratulations to Aston Villa as well. All those Villa fans that are shouting abuse at the radio. Goodbye, see you soon. See you in the morning. And I'll hand you over to Pete after the news.
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1: He's in Washington. I'm Nick Harper. The US Director of National Intelligence, Tulsi Gabbard, has resigned after her husband was diagnosed with a rare form of bone cancer. The former Democratic Congresswoman broke with her party to endorse Donald Trump in 2024, before becoming a member of his inner circle. Some of her recent positions on foreign policy, including on the war with Iran, have sometimes put her out of step with White House messaging. U.S. Secretary of State Marco Rubio says there has been slight progress with Iran over a possible peace deal. However, America's top diplomat is downplaying expectations of an immediate breakthrough. Kevin Walsh has been sworn in as the chair of America's central bank in a ceremony at the White House. Mr. Walsh, who was nominated by Donald Trump, has extensive finance experience but faces difficult decisions now about U.S. monetary policy. Ever since Mitch McCann reports from New York.
2: Kevin Walsh arrives at the Federal Reserve to replace Jerome Powell, whose relationship with President Trump deteriorated significantly after Mr. Trump was sworn in last January, following the Fed's consecutive decisions not to lower interest rates. The challenge ahead for Mr. Walsh could prove difficult, as inflation continues to climb, now hovering around 3.8%, well above the Fed's goal of 2%. Cutting rates could see it surge even higher, and it's possible Mr. Walsh and the Fed governors could consider a rate hike to keep inflation under control. During his Senate hearings, lawmakers questioned Mr. Walsh's ability to act independently from the White House, given Mr. Trump's frustrations with Jerome Powell. Mr. Walsh promised to remain independent. He served on the Fed board between 2006 and 2011, but he's been an outspoken critic of the institution in recent years.
1: Scientists at the University of Oxford in the UK say they are urgently developing a vaccine for the rare strain of Ebola that's spreading in the Democratic Republic of Congo and Uganda. They added that the vaccine could be ready for human trials within the next 2 to 3 months. Ever since Laura Bentley reports from London.
3: The strain of Ebola at the centre of the most recent outbreak doesn't have a vaccine and kills around a third infected. Scientists say they can't guarantee their vaccine will be effective, but are acting urgently amid fears the disease could spread further. The World Health Organization raised the risk of the outbreak in the DRC from high to very high last weekend, with over 700 suspected cases. Lara Bentley, London.
1: A growing number of EU states are calling for sanctions on the Israeli National Security Minister after he posted a video taunting detained Gaza flotilla activists. Itamar Ben-Gvir called the activists terrorists as they were led around in stress positions after they were detained for trying to bring aid into Gaza. From bureaus worldwide, this is FSN.
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0: 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When he didn't win the first prize, he said he was crestfallen. Big Bag taking us back to 1981. That was a real floor filler back in the day. Look, he sent me a text. He's not happy with this.
1: Mind the gap.
0: Play another floor filler, he said. Well, why not? Back in the day, this used to get everyone up and going.

floor filler, Blue Monday 88 from New Order. Love that piece of music. We're easing into the show. We're going to mix it up with music from five decades. Something for everyone. Maybe even some soundtrack into the mix. I like this piece of music. It's going to be a little bit easier on the ear. Some mid-90s magic, Robert Miles. Children, real name Roberto Concina, taken well before he should have been. Tell your friends about More FM, 102.2 FM, the More Music Radio Station.

0: I got a refrigerator for Dottie last week. Quite a good trade, that. I'm joking, of course. It's Coldplay, Higher Power.
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1: Okay, heading to the 1990s. Just ice cream. Yeah, no, none of the hundreds and thousands or sauce or anything. 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

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Before that, Shania Twain. And before that, some soundtrack with Clannad. Well, going back to the 1970s. Well, well. It's Otis Clay, The Only Way Is Up. Then we're going to play some great music from the year 2000. Hope you're easing into your day.

0: The Only Way Is Up, Otis Clay, the great version, the original version. We're going into our time warp, three in a row, three from the year 2000. Very much of that era. Chicane featuring Bryan Adams. Back-to-back weeks for Chicane on this show. Mojo's Lady and Spiller Groove Jet. Thanks for tuning in today. Music from five decades, a bit of soundtrack into the mix as well. 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

Fox, the Fox, and Precious Little Dime. We're going to stay in the 1980s. Bit of soundtrack now. Lindsay Buckingham, who remembers the film? Vacation.

0: Yeah, I gave it away, didn't I? National Lampoon's Vacation, Holiday Road. We're mixing it up with something for everyone today. As my old dad used to say, time heals all wounds. Lovely man, not so good as a paramedic, though.
1: Stupendous.
0: No, it's on the track. Dottie was wondering. Dogs!

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1: He's in Washington. I'm Nick Harper. The US Director of National Intelligence, Tulsi Gabbard, has resigned after her husband was diagnosed with a rare form of bone cancer. The former Democratic Congresswoman broke with her party to endorse Donald Trump in 2024, before becoming a member of his inner circle. Some of her recent positions on foreign policy, including on the war with Iran, have sometimes put her out of step with White House messaging. U.S. Secretary of State Marco Rubio says there has been slight progress with Iran over a possible peace deal. However, America's top diplomat is downplaying expectations of an immediate breakthrough. Kevin Walsh has been sworn in as the chair of America's central bank in a ceremony at the White House. Mr. Walsh, who was nominated by Donald Trump, has extensive finance experience but faces difficult decisions now about U.S. monetary policy. Ever since Mitch McCann reports from New York.
2: Kevin Walsh arrives at the Federal Reserve to replace Jerome Powell, whose relationship with President Trump deteriorated significantly after Mr. Trump was sworn in last January, following the Fed's consecutive decisions not to lower interest rates. The challenge ahead for Mr. Walsh could prove difficult, as inflation continues to climb, now hovering around 3.8%, well above the Fed's goal of 2%. Cutting rates could see it surge even higher, and it's possible Mr. Walsh and the Fed governors could consider a rate hike to keep inflation under control. During his Senate hearings, lawmakers questioned Mr. Walsh's ability to act independently from the White House, given Mr. Trump's frustrations with Jerome Powell. Mr. Walsh promised to remain independent. He served on the Fed board between 2006 and 2011, but he's been an outspoken critic of the institution in recent years.
1: Scientists at the University of Oxford in the UK say they are urgently developing a vaccine for the rare strain of Ebola that's spreading in the Democratic Republic of Congo and Uganda. They added that the vaccine could be ready for human trials within the next 2 to 3 months. Ever since Laura Bentley reports from London.
3: The strain of Ebola at the centre of the most recent outbreak doesn't have a vaccine and kills around a third infected. Scientists say they can't guarantee their vaccine will be effective, but are acting urgently amid fears the disease could spread further. The World Health Organization raised the risk of the outbreak in the DRC from high to very high last weekend, with over 700 suspected cases. Lara Bentley, London.
1: A growing number of EU states are calling for sanctions on the Israeli National Security Minister after he posted a video taunting detained Gaza flotilla activists. Itamar Ben-Gvir called the activists terrorists as they were led around in stress positions after they were detained for trying to bring aid into Gaza. From Bureaus Worldwide, this is FSN.
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on that track, the band Hello Goodbye. Clue as to what's coming up next. Here in Your Arms, take us back to 2007. Thanks ever so much for tuning in this morning. We call ourselves the More Music Radio Station. 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We've got some great shows lined up for you. 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

0: Say hello, wave goodbye. No, not you, Dottie.
1: I know.
0: No, you're staying for the next 45 minutes. Yes, please, top me up. A classic from the 1980s, Say Hello, Wave Goodbye. The 7-inch single version, Soft Cell. We're mixing it up with music from five decades. Going to stay in the 1980s, bit of soundtrack into the mix as well, and classics like that one. Eddie Grant now, Killer on the Rampage. 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

Three in a row in our time warp. The year was 1976. Three great tracks, three classics. Chicago, Tina Charles, Elton John and Kiki D. Tell your friends about More FM, the more music radio station. 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

0: The Time Is Racing by, played Devo, if you recognise that, Going Under. And this banger, played it about 3 weeks ago, forgot how good it was. Loved it at the time, love song, Simple Minds. 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

I'll take care, friends. All this talk of bangers is making me peckish. Time for an early lunch, I think. Gotta leave you with the Doors. Take care. I'll be back same time, same place next week.

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1: He's in Washington. I'm Nick Harper. The US Director of National Intelligence, Tulsi Gabbard, has resigned after her husband was diagnosed with a rare form of bone cancer. The former Democratic Congresswoman broke with her party to endorse Donald Trump in 2024, before becoming a member of his inner circle. Some of her recent positions on foreign policy, including on the war with Iran, have sometimes put her out of step with White House messaging. U.S. Secretary of State Marco Rubio says there has been slight progress with Iran over a possible peace deal. However, America's top diplomat is downplaying expectations of an immediate breakthrough. Kevin Walsh has been sworn in as the chair of America's central bank in a ceremony at the White House. Mr. Walsh, who was nominated by Donald Trump, has extensive finance experience but faces difficult decisions now about U.S. monetary policy. Ever since Mitch McCann reports from New York.
2: Kevin Walsh arrives at the Federal Reserve to replace Jerome Powell, whose relationship with President Trump deteriorated significantly after Mr. Trump was sworn in last January, following the Fed's consecutive decisions not to lower interest rates. The challenge ahead for Mr. Walsh could prove difficult, as inflation continues to climb, now hovering around 3.8%, well above the Fed's goal of 2%. Cutting rates could see it surge even higher, and it's possible Mr. Walsh and the Fed governors could consider a rate hike to keep inflation under control. During his Senate hearings, lawmakers questioned Mr. Walsh's ability to act independently from the White House, given Mr. Trump's frustrations with Jerome Powell. Mr. Walsh promised to remain independent. He served on the Fed board between 2006 and 2011, but he's been an outspoken critic of the institution in recent years.
1: Scientists at the University of Oxford in the UK say they are urgently developing a vaccine for the rare strain of Ebola that's spreading in the Democratic Republic of Congo and Uganda. They added that the vaccine could be ready for human trials within the next 2 to 3 months. Everson's Laura Bentley reports from London.
3: The strain of Ebola at the centre of the most recent outbreak doesn't have a vaccine and kills around a third infected. Scientists say they can't guarantee their vaccine will be effective, but are acting urgently amid fears the disease could spread further. The World Health Organization raised the risk of the outbreak in the DRC from high to very high last weekend, with over 700 suspected cases. Laura Bentley, London.
1: A growing number of EU states are calling for sanctions on the Israeli National Security Minister after he posted a video taunting detained Gaza flotilla activists. Itamar Ben-Gvir called the activists terrorists as they were led around in stress positions after they were detained for trying to bring aid into Gaza. From bureaus worldwide, this is FSN.
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a bit forward, is it? Unmistakable lyrics from the Fair Brass Brothers, methinks. Right Said Fred, their second single, getting to number three in 1991. The follow-up to I'm Too Sexy, Don't Talk, Just Mwah, Kiss. Before that, in complete contrast, first single from the Stray Cats, Runaway Boys, rockabilly classic, got to number nine in 1980, probably better known, slight

0: 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Arrested Development from their debut album, 3 years, 5 months and 2 days in the life of ... no idea who. Mr. Wendell got to number four, 1993. Before that, Tamla Motown classic from Junior Walker and the All-Stars. Roadrunner getting to number 12 in 1966.
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by In the House of Love, an outfit that were formed in Detroit in 1979. That particular song needed a couple of bites of the cherry for chart success in the UK, originally released in 1987, getting to number 51. However, 1988, better success.

song. What a song. Haven't heard it in ages. From the former frontman of a band called Cat Cool and the Cool Cats. Now, you don't get band titles like that. Paul Young from No Parlay. Everything Must Change. 1984 got to number 9. David Clegg playing the classic radio hits from the analogue years.

0: Two bands with two distinctive sounds. Get Back, the Beatles, featuring Billy Preston as well. Lennon predominantly on the lead guitar with that. Number one practically everywhere in 1969. And some psychedelic pop with a song that was originally written in 1974. Strange Little Girl by the Stranglers, getting to number seven in 1982.
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0: an absolutely cracking version of the Searchers and Jackie DeShannon classic. They originally recorded that in 1963. There's a gentleman that the BBC dubbed the man with the golden voice, Paul Carrack, when you walk into the room. Got to number 7 in Australia in 1987. For some reason, I don't know why, only got to number 45 in the UK.
1: No, not good enough. 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

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These are the analog years, with a number six hit from 1988 for UB40 and Chrissy Hynde, Breakfast in Bed. The Wets, one of 33 singles, 1995, getting to number seven with Don't Want to Forgive Me Now. And we'll end this hour of the analog years

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1: In San Francisco, I'm Ira Spitzer with a look back at some of the week's top stories. U.S. President Donald Trump said he called off a military attack on Iran scheduled for Tuesday after the leaders of three Middle Eastern powers asked him to hold off. The social media post said he was ready to resume the war if a deal was not reached. FSN's Kate Fisher reports from Washington.
2: There'd been no clear indication prior to Mr. Trump's post that the U.S. was preparing to strike Iran and end the fragile ceasefire. On his Truth Social platform, the president said he had informed U.S. military leaders that the attack was off in light of the requests from the Qatari Emir, Saudi Crown Prince, and the UAE president. He stated that serious negotiations are now taking place and that these leaders told him the deal will be very acceptable to the USA, as well as countries in the Middle East and beyond. The president said, though Tuesday's attack was off, the military should be prepared to go forward with a full, large-scale assault of Iran on a moment's notice in the event that an acceptable deal is not reached.
1: Russian President Vladimir Putin was on an official two-day visit to China to discuss international issues, global security, and energy cooperation with his Chinese counterpart Xi Jinping. The visit came on the heels of U.S. President Trump's high-profile summit in the Chinese capital a week earlier. FSN's Daria Bondarchuk has more from Moscow.
3: On his state visit to China, President Putin is accompanied by a high-level delegation including five deputy prime ministers, eight ministers, heads of dozens of state companies and major corporations, as well as the chief of Russia's central bank. The Russian leader said the two countries' relations have reached an unprecedentedly high level. President Xi said Russia and China should focus on long-term strategy and promote a more just and reasonable global governance system. The two leaders are discussing international issues, including ongoing crises around Iran and Ukraine, as well as bilateral energy cooperation. They have extended the long-standing agreement on friendship and are expected to sign dozens more documents, further strengthening bilateral cooperation.
1: Two teenagers in San Diego killed three people at the city's Islamic Center. FSN's Nick Harper has more.
4: Police Chief Scott Wall has described the incident as every community's worst nightmare. Investigators are still trying to determine a motive, but so far it's being investigated as a hate crime. The two attackers, aged 17 and 18, opened fire at the mosque, killing three people, including a security guard who officials have described as heroic and pivotal in preventing more deaths. The attackers were later found dead from suspected self-inflicted gunshot wounds. The Islamic Center of San Diego is the largest mosque in the surrounding county.
1: From Bureaus Worldwide, this is FSN.

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1: Okay, here's a great recipe for a late night treat. Slice two potatoes into oblong chips. Heat oil in a deep fat fryer till very hot. Fall asleep in front of the late film. Let oil catch fire. Brown the kitchen nicely.
2: Wake up. Leave pan on hob and don't attempt to move it. Do not pour water onto oil. 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Stay out. Cooking accidents are the cause of most house fires. Fire kills. You can prevent it.
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8: 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David Cloak with another hour of the analog years. Let's get noisy. Take you back to 1991 with some Bryan Adams.
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release for London Calling from The Clash, getting to number 11 in 1980. And kicking us off in fine style for this hour of the analog years, Bryan Adams, There Will Never Be Another Tonight, 1991, getting to number 32, not the biggest of hits, but from a great album, Waking Up the Neighbours. Certainly did that.

0: Dancing on the Ceiling, 1986, getting to a UK chart position of number 7. I don't know why, but way back when, Blender Magazine, have you ever heard of Blender Magazine? I'm not quite sure if it's still around, listed that song as number 20 in the 50 worst songs of all time. Now, come on, I can think of a lot worse, can't you?
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0: Certainly doesn't include anything by these guys. Here's The Who.

0: I've got a couple of versions of that song, and I thought I'll play that one. It's slightly longer. It's 5 minutes and 6 seconds. Who are you? Got to number 18, 1978. But looking at it, apparently that 5 minute and 6 seconds version is in fact an edit in its own right.
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0: 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Taking you back to a Tamla classic now. 1965, Smokey Robinson.

classic Dire Straits from 1986, Brothers in Arms, and your latest trick. Got to number 26, 1986. And there, the singer-songwriter, author, and actress, Lisa Loeb with Nine Stories. Bit of a one-hit wonder, number 6, 1984. And Stay, I Missed You on the Analog Years. This is David Cloke, taking you back now to 1963. Andy Williams. You're just too-

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0: Let's play you a couple of long songs from the 1970s. On the way shortly, we're going interstellar with the Carpenters, but first, this. Elton John from 1972.

0: All right, you're listening to All Hit Radio, and it's 53 degrees at 13 minutes past the hour. And right now in our All Request line, I've got Mike Ledgerwood on the phone. Hey, babe, what would you like to hear? Hey, babe, I'm sorry. I can't hear you too well. You're going to have to speak a little closer into the phone. Okay, babe, what would you like to hear again?
1: We are observing your Earth.
0: Hey, Mike, I'm sorry, babe, but that's not on our playlist. And by the way, you sound great over the phone. Anyway, if you give us your request, we'll be glad to play it for you, babe. So let's hear it.
1: We are observing your Earth.
0: Listen, Mike, I'm sorry, babe, but we can't...
1: And we'd like to make...
0: I'm sorry, Mike, we... There's
1: a contact with you.
0: Baby.

Two long songs from the 1970s, from 1972, with Bernie Taupin's Dabs Well and Truly Over It, Tiny Dancer, from Elton John, from the album Madman Across the Water. And the Carpenters, reaching number nine in 1977, the full 7-minute version of Calling Occupants of Interplanetary Craft. And that's it. That's the Analog Years for another edition. This is David Cloak saying thank you so much indeed for your company. Hope you've enjoyed the tunes, and join me again soon on the Analog Years. I'll leave you with this from 1985, classic Simply Red.

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3: In San Francisco, I'm Ira Spitzer with a look back at some of the week's top stories. U.S. President Donald Trump said he called off a military attack on Iran scheduled for Tuesday after the leaders of three Middle Eastern powers asked him to hold off. The social media post said he was ready to resume the war if a deal was not reached. FSN's Kate Fisher reports from Washington.
4: There'd been no clear indication prior to Mr. Trump's post that the U.S. was preparing to strike Iran and end the fragile ceasefire. On his Truth Social platform, the president said he had informed U.S. military leaders that the attack was off in light of the requests from the Qatari emir, Saudi crown prince, and the UAE president. He stated that serious negotiations are now taking place and that these leaders told him the deal will be very acceptable to the USA, as well as countries in the Middle East and beyond. The president said, though Tuesday's attack was off, the military should be prepared to go forward with a full, large-scale assault of Iran on a moment's notice in the event that an acceptable deal is not reached.
3: Russian President Vladimir Putin was on an official two-day visit to China to discuss international issues, global security, and energy cooperation with his Chinese counterpart Xi Jinping. The visit came on the heels of U.S. President Trump's high-profile summit in the Chinese capital a week earlier. FSN's Daria Bondarchuk has more from Moscow.
5: On his state visit to China, President Putin is accompanied by a high-level delegation including five deputy prime ministers, eight ministers, heads of dozens of state companies and major corporations, as well as the chief of Russia's central bank. The Russian leader said the two countries' relations have reached an unprecedentedly high level. President Xi said Russia and China should focus on long-term strategy and promote a more just and reasonable global governance system. The two leaders are discussing international issues, including ongoing crises around Iran and Ukraine, as well as bilateral energy cooperation. They have extended the long-standing agreement on friendship and are expected to sign dozens more documents, further strengthening bilateral cooperation.
3: Two teenagers in San Diego killed three people at the city's Islamic Center. FSN's Nick Harper has more.
6: Police Chief Scott Wall has described the incident as every community's worst nightmare. Investigators are still trying to determine a motive, but so far it's being investigated as a hate crime. The two attackers, aged 17 and 18, opened fire at the mosque, killing three people, including a security guard who officials have described as heroic and pivotal in preventing more deaths. The attackers were later found dead from suspected self-inflicted gunshot wounds. The Islamic Center of San Diego is the largest mosque in the surrounding county.
3: From Bureaus Worldwide, this is FSN.
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Got a shout going out to Leandro in Switzerland. Thank you for your birthday wishes. Taking you back in time with this one to 2009. Yes, presents Jay and Tahiri. Track called All I'm Asking.

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That's to everyone in the Italian box. That's to everyone in the dark box, all the troublemakers.

Man, sending this one out to the corporate raider over there in the US. Second one up from Kelly Say, this time with Birdie on the label Hot Records. It's available, make sure you get it. Track called Sweet Love.

album, I tell you. I think there was about 13 tracks on there. I've saved 8. That is good going. Some of the others might have been a little bit slow or not really my groove. But make sure you check the album out. Featured album on today's show. Michael Gray, You and Me.

coming up later on in the show towards the end. It's a bit more funkier than the other ones. Taking you back in time. Sound of the Tarantulas, 2009.

favourite lady, or one of them anyway, Stephanie Cook, Montana and Stewart. Think I'm Falling. This mix is 10.5 minutes long from Eminem. I won't be playing it in full, I'll tell you that now. Lovely tune.

mixing up old and new, good grooves. Just letting you know, I did mention it last week, that as a family, myself and the rest of us are battling

Oh, I better mention there is another way if you're not on Facebook. Just go to my website, www.nickpower.dj/race. Info on the fundraiser is there. Thank you. Coming up to date with this one, this is by Sahib Mohammed, featuring Sheldon Ray, a mix from Sahib and DJ Spen. This is called In Her Light. Yeah.

This one should take us up to the end of the first hour. One more hour to go of good stuff. It's how we do it for you each and every time. Myself, Nick Power, giving you the good grooves.

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1: News in San Francisco. I'm Ira Spitzer with a look back at some of the week's top stories. U.S. President Donald Trump said he called off a military attack on Iran scheduled for Tuesday after the leaders of three Middle Eastern powers asked him to hold off. The social media post said he was ready to resume the war if a deal was not reached. FSN's Kate Fisher reports from Washington.
2: There'd been no clear indication prior to Mr. Trump's post that the U.S. was preparing to strike Iran and end the fragile ceasefire. On his Truth Social platform, the president said he had informed U.S. military leaders that the attack was off in light of the requests from the Qatari Emir, Saudi Crown Prince, and the UAE president. He stated that serious negotiations are now taking place and that these leaders told him the deal will be very acceptable to the USA, as well as countries in the Middle East and beyond. The president said, though Tuesday's attack was off, the military should be prepared to go forward with a full, large-scale assault of Iran on a moment's notice in the event that an acceptable deal is not reached.
1: Russian President Vladimir Putin was on an official two-day visit to China to discuss international issues, global security, and energy cooperation with his Chinese counterpart Xi Jinping. The visit came on the heels of U.S. President Trump's high-profile summit in the Chinese capital a week earlier. FSN's Daria Bondarchuk has more from Moscow.
3: On his state visit to China, President Putin is accompanied by a high-level delegation including five deputy prime ministers, eight ministers, heads of dozens of state companies and major corporations, as well as the chief of Russia's central bank. The Russian leader said the two countries' relations have reached an unprecedentedly high level. President Xi said Russia and China should focus on long-term strategy and promote a more just and reasonable global governance system. The two leaders are discussing international issues, including ongoing crises around Iran and Ukraine, as well as bilateral energy cooperation. They have extended the long-standing agreement on friendship and are expected to sign dozens more documents, further strengthening bilateral cooperation.
1: Two teenagers in San Diego killed three people at the city's Islamic Center. FSN's Nick Harper has more.
4: Police Chief Scott Wall has described the incident as every community's worst nightmare. Investigators are still trying to determine a motive, but so far it's being investigated as a hate crime. The two attackers, aged 17 and 18, opened fire at the mosque, killing three people, including a security guard who officials have described as heroic and pivotal in preventing more deaths. The attackers were later found dead from suspected self-inflicted gunshot wounds. The Islamic Center of San Diego is the largest mosque in the surrounding county.
1: From Bureaus Worldwide, this is FSN.
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2007, One Life. The Sound of Danism featuring Lisa Millet. This one came out on the MN2S label, Milk and Two Sugars. Yes, please. See, the money is a game plan. Two sweeteners.

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Scott Wozniak mix. Angie Stone.

Played you this one last week, different mix today. Apoy Arias and Louis Pitti. Track called Close. This is the Afro mix on Suma Records out of Spain. Shout out to all my friends over there in Tenerife.

a shout out to Mike Danuzzo. Ciao, Mike, over there in Italy. Ciao a tutti italiani.

2025, last year, August time. This one came out when I was over in Ayia Napa playing on the beaches and whatever. And I don't even think I played this for you. Although I might have done. Jonas Blue, a Malive or Malive, Edge of Desire. This is a Jazz and Groove extended mix. Came out on Defected Records.

Just about 10 minutes left to go. Still got a few on the playlist coming up next. The last track from Michael Gray off of his brand new featured album on the show today.

Day featuring Tanya Foster. This one's called Shake. Off of that featured album on today's show from Michael Gray. The album's called You and Me and it's on Soltra Records. Make sure you check it out.

I'll get one more in after this. Time flies when you're having fun. I wish I was out there in the sunshine, because it is a glorious day over here in the UK.

your day. Make the most of it. 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
1: News in San Francisco. I'm Ira Spitzer with a look back at some of the week's top stories. U.S. President Donald Trump said he called off a military attack on Iran scheduled for Tuesday after the leaders of three Middle Eastern powers asked him to hold off. The social media post said he was ready to resume the war if a deal was not reached. FSN's Kate Fisher reports from Washington.
2: There'd been no clear indication prior to Mr. Trump's post that the U.S. was preparing to strike Iran and end the fragile ceasefire. On his Truth Social platform, the president said he had informed U.S. military leaders that the attack was off in light of the requests from the Qatari emir, Saudi crown prince, and the UAE president. He stated that serious negotiations are now taking place and that these leaders told him the deal will be very acceptable to the USA, as well as countries in the Middle East and beyond. The president said, though Tuesday's attack was off, the military should be prepared to go forward with a full, large-scale assault of Iran on a moment's notice in the event that an acceptable deal is not reached.
1: Russian President Vladimir Putin was on an official two-day visit to China to discuss international issues, global security, and energy cooperation with his Chinese counterpart Xi Jinping. The visit came on the heels of U.S. President Trump's high-profile summit in the Chinese capital a week earlier. FSN's Daria Bondarchuk has more from Moscow.
3: On his state visit to China, President Putin is accompanied by a high-level delegation including five deputy prime ministers, eight ministers, heads of dozens of state companies and major corporations, as well as the chief of Russia's central bank. The Russian leader said the two countries' relations have reached an unprecedentedly high level. President Xi said Russia and China should focus on long-term strategy and promote a more just and reasonable global governance system. The two leaders are discussing international issues, including ongoing crises around Iran and Ukraine, as well as bilateral energy cooperation. They have extended the long-standing agreement on friendship and are expected to sign dozens more documents, further strengthening bilateral cooperation.
1: Two teenagers in San Diego killed three people at the city's Islamic Center. FSN's Nick Harper has more.
4: Police Chief Scott Wall has described the incident as every community's worst nightmare. Investigators are still trying to determine a motive, but so far it's being investigated as a hate crime. The two attackers, aged 17 and 18, opened fire at the mosque, killing three people, including a security guard who officials have described as heroic and pivotal in preventing more deaths. The attackers were later found dead from suspected self-inflicted gunshot wounds. The Islamic Center of San Diego is the largest mosque in the surrounding county.
1: From Bureaus Worldwide, this is FSN.
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9: DJ Hugh Williams. Hugh Williams. The sold out show. The sold out.

What a way to start off today's sold out show. Reggie Myricks and Taiwan, remixed by Nigel Lowest, and that is called The Sweetest. So coming up in the show today, we have our usual collection of soulful music. We've got new ones, we've got stuff you've heard before, probably remixes. Of course, we've got the classic track, loads more beside. This is Hill Street Soul from her current album, and this is called Can't Get Over You.

Yes, indeed. It's Hill Street Soul. The track is called Can't Get Over You, and it's from her current album, which is called Nasalifia, which is a Zambian words, well, used in Zambian gospel music. So the internet tells me anyway. Hill Street Soul on the Sold Out show, and a lady you haven't heard from for a little while. This is Candace Woodson, and it is her current release, and it is called I'm Here Again.

0: Brand new release from Candace Woodson. It's called I'm Here Again. And this next track is the Sonic Soul Orchestra featuring the absolutely legendary Kathy Brown. And this track is called Good Inside.
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cover of Kenny Burke, and that's Disco Stallion rising to the top. Now, I've played that tune on the show, and I've done a little bit of digging, and it would appear that it is an AI created tune. Unless I hear something that says it isn't, then I'll probably not play that again, because I don't believe that AI music has a place. I didn't realise when I stuck it in the playlist for the show today. I will check it out and I will see what I hear. Anyway, this is Alvin Frazier and Marlon McLean, and it's called Feels Right.

That's nice. Very nice, in fact. Alvin Frazier and Marlon McLean, and Feels Right. Something else that's new coming up right now. This is Zed Soul and Time to Shine.

0: Time to shine, Zed Soul, and it's remix time. Classic track from back in the day, Mariposa by Freeze. This is remixed by Mannix.
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taken from his album Just Let It. That is Jared Lawson featuring Eric Robertson and Laugh At Yourself. On the album, he's kind of exploring a few more musical avenues than he would normally focus on. Let's put it like that. It's an interesting album, that's all I've got to say. It's an interesting album. Jared Lawson, Laugh At Yourself, and this is Ronnie Harrell featuring Hafer, and this is called The Mood. The Soul Down.

Yes, indeed. It's a new release from Ronnie Harrell featuring Hafer, and it is called The Mood. I like that. Right, haven't heard from this lady for a little while. This is Bee Fly, A Lady Die, and this track is called You Make Me Happy.

0: B-Fly Lady Di, and that is called You Make Me Happy, and it's now time for the classic tune. Oh, me hitting the mic. The classic tune on today's Sold Out show. Right, so this artist currently is 91 years old, and he is possibly one of the richest men in the music business, not just because of the music that he made, but because he was the founder of A&M Records, which he sold for £500 million way back in time. He sold it for £500 million, so you can imagine what it would be worth now. This track was released in the year of 1979, November 1979 in fact, and it is the classic track. It is Herb Alpert, and this is called Rotation.
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1: News in San Francisco. I'm Ira Spitzer with a look back at some of the week's top stories. U.S. President Donald Trump said he called off a military attack on Iran scheduled for Tuesday after the leaders of three Middle Eastern powers asked him to hold off. The social media post said he was ready to resume the war if a deal was not reached. FSN's Kate Fisher reports from Washington.
2: There'd been no clear indication prior to Mr. Trump's post that the U.S. was preparing to strike Iran and end the fragile ceasefire. On his Truth Social platform, the president said he had informed U.S. military leaders that the attack was off in light of the requests from the Qatari emir, Saudi crown prince, and the UAE president. He stated that serious negotiations are now taking place and that these leaders told him the deal will be very acceptable to the USA, as well as countries in the Middle East and beyond. The president said, though Tuesday's attack was off, the military should be prepared to go forward with a full, large-scale assault of Iran on a moment's notice in the event that an acceptable deal is not reached.
1: Russian President Vladimir Putin was on an official two-day visit to China to discuss international issues, global security, and energy cooperation with his Chinese counterpart Xi Jinping. The visit came on the heels of U.S. President Trump's high-profile summit in the Chinese capital a week earlier. FSN's Daria Bondarchuk has more from Moscow.
3: On his state visit to China, President Putin is accompanied by a high-level delegation including five deputy prime ministers, eight ministers, heads of dozens of state companies and major corporations, as well as the chief of Russia's central bank. The Russian leader said the two countries' relations have reached an unprecedentedly high level. President Xi said Russia and China should focus on long-term strategy and promote a more just and reasonable global governance system. The two leaders are discussing international issues, including ongoing crises around Iran and Ukraine, as well as bilateral energy cooperation. They have extended the long-standing agreement on friendship and are expected to sign dozens more documents, further strengthening bilateral cooperation.
1: Two teenagers in San Diego killed three people at the city's Islamic Center. FSN's Nick Harper has more.
4: Police Chief Scott Wall has described the incident as every community's worst nightmare. Investigators are still trying to determine a motive, but so far it's being investigated as a hate crime. The two attackers, aged 17 and 18, opened fire at the mosque, killing three people, including a security guard who officials have described as heroic and pivotal in preventing more deaths. The attackers were later found dead from suspected self-inflicted gunshot wounds. The Islamic Center of San Diego is the largest mosque in the surrounding county.
1: From Bureaus Worldwide, this is FSN.

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1: Okay, here's a great recipe for a late night treat. 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Heat oil in a deep fat fryer till very hot. Fall asleep in front of the late film. Let oil catch fire. Brown the kitchen nicely.
2: Wake up. 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Do not pour water onto oil. Turn hob off if possible and get out of the house. Stay out. Cooking accidents are the cause of most house fires. Fire kills. You can prevent it.
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Well, but there we have a remix of Marcio Bossa and Magic Water. That remix comes courtesy of Frank Blythe. Right, we're into the second hour on today's Sold Out show. And this is something new. This is Opaz, and this is called Saturday Girl.

And it's released from Opus. Got a nice sound to that. Very definitely nice sound. Very retro. That is called Saturday Girl. And this is Hubert Eves. And this... Hubert Eves III, even. And this is called Still Together.

0: Hubert Eves III, and that is called Still Together. You're listening to The Sold Out Show. My name is Hugh Williams. This is Sean Scanlon.
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Lucas Seto, the guy has got so much talent. That is called Sweet Lovin', it's his latest release. And this one was recorded, as I said last week, when I played it for the first time many years ago. Never saw the light of day. It's now been released, vinyl or download. It is Booker Newbery III and Kenny Stevens, and a cover version of the Mystic Merlin classic tune, Just Can't Give You Up.

surprised it never saw the light of day until now, because it's rather good, isn't it? Yes, indeed. Booker Newbery III and Kenny Stevens just can't give

Yes, that is rather nice. Got that off Track Source, a good source, but you know what I mean. It's a good place to find the occasional up-tempo disco-sounding tracks. Anyway, Jay Caruso, The More I Get, The More I Want, Julian Jonah and Robbie Love, Take My Love.

As I said, or as I say, every time I play one of her tracks, how good I think she is. Sophia Bromberg and Not Anybody's Baby. And talking about good, this lady is good too. This is Brooke Coombe, Tears Won't Lie.

That is really, really good track. Brooke Coombe and Tears I Won't Lie. Three more from me on the show today. First of those from Down to the Bone, Get Up and Dance.

Get up and dance. That is Down to the Bone. So it's the last two on today's sold out show. Firstly, Elijah Baker, I Never Had It So Good.

0: Great track, Elijah Baker. I never had it so good, and that is it on from me, except for one last tune. So, on behalf of my sponsor, Music for the Soul Records, Dave's RareCDs.com, on behalf of myself, Hugh Williams, a huge thank you for listening to the show today. I'll be back doing more of the same thing at the same time next week. And for now, I'm just going to leave you with Blazing Encore, and this is called Madagascar. Until next week, from me, it is goodbye.
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1: News in San Francisco. I'm Ira Spitzer with a look back at some of the week's top stories. U.S. President Donald Trump said he called off a military attack on Iran scheduled for Tuesday after the leaders of three Middle Eastern powers asked him to hold off. The social media post said he was ready to resume the war if a deal was not reached. FSN's Kate Fisher reports from Washington.
2: There'd been no clear indication prior to Mr. Trump's post that the U.S. was preparing to strike Iran and end the fragile ceasefire. On his Truth Social platform, the president said he had informed U.S. military leaders that the attack was off in light of the requests from the Qatari emir, Saudi crown prince, and the UAE president. He stated that serious negotiations are now taking place and that these leaders told him the deal will be very acceptable to the USA, as well as countries in the Middle East and beyond. The president said, though Tuesday's attack was off, the military should be prepared to go forward with a full, large-scale assault of Iran on a moment's notice in the event that an acceptable deal is not reached.
1: Russian President Vladimir Putin was on an official two-day visit to China to discuss international issues, global security, and energy cooperation with his Chinese counterpart Xi Jinping. The visit came on the heels of U.S. President Trump's high-profile summit in the Chinese capital a week earlier. FSN's Daria Bondarchuk has more from Moscow.
3: On his state visit to China, President Putin is accompanied by a high-level delegation including five deputy prime ministers, eight ministers, heads of dozens of state companies and major corporations, as well as the chief of Russia's central bank. The Russian leader said the two countries' relations have reached an unprecedentedly high level. President Xi said Russia and China should focus on long-term strategy and promote a more just and reasonable global governance system. The two leaders are discussing international issues, including ongoing crises around Iran and Ukraine, as well as bilateral energy cooperation. They have extended the long-standing agreement on friendship and are expected to sign dozens more documents, further strengthening bilateral cooperation.
1: Two teenagers in San Diego killed three people at the city's Islamic Center. FSN's Nick Harper has more.
4: Police Chief Scott Wall has described the incident as every community's worst nightmare. Investigators are still trying to determine a motive, but so far it's being investigated as a hate crime. The two attackers, aged 17 and 18, opened fire at the mosque, killing three people, including a security guard who officials have described as heroic and pivotal in preventing more deaths. The attackers were later found dead from suspected self-inflicted gunshot wounds. The Islamic Center of San Diego is the largest mosque in the surrounding county.
1: From Bureaus Worldwide, this is FSN.
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0: Great way to start the show this week, 1983. Gladys Knight and the Pips, Save the Overtime. Hello, welcome along. My name's Clive Brady. It happens on your radio every week. Classic jazz, funk and soul all the way. Loads of Facebook hellos to do on the show today from around the world. Let's go back to 1981, a band from LA in California, US stateside, Dynasty. This is a track called Here I Am.
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1: 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A band from Ohio in the US, made up of family members, brothers and sisters, 1982. The McCrarys, Love on a Summer's Night, jazz, funk and soul all the way.

0: McCrary's Love on a Summer's Night. Absolutely loving that. A couple of hellos to do. Ray Caviano in New York and Jez Ruse in Skegness in the UK. Hello to you.
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0: Now, this is a band that took their name from the 1974 Kool & the Gang album, Light of the World. This is Light of the World and a track called I Like the Way You Make Me Feel. 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

0: Light of the World, I Like the Way You Make Me Feel. Proper bit of jazz funk for you there. Now, I'm going to play a track now by a musician, DJ and TV host. He's from Massachusetts in the US, currently living in Italy, and he's touring with his band, The Soul Syndicate. This is Ronnie Jones. And a track called You and I, 1982.
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0: Bobby Mardis, 1985, and a track called Keep On. I think I read somewhere he is also a film director over in the US. Very talented man, if that's the case. Let's do some more Facebook hellos this week. Over to New York this time. Renee Lynch in Queens area of New York. Sandro Agus in the Bronx. And Richard Fuller in New York City. Hello to you guys. Thanks for getting in touch. Back to 1987. This is Franklin. Track called Future Love. Love this.
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2: 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This is Jill Sayward from Shack Attack. And you're listening to the one, the only Clive Brady.

best known for their huge single Fantastic Voyage. That's Lakeside, Your Wish Is My Command. They're an eight-piece band from Dayton in Ohio in the US, and they're still active today, still gigging, been together years and years, that band.

0: Back to 1983. Midnight Star. This is Knight Rider.
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0: Six-piece band from Kentucky in the US. Midnight Star, originally signed to Solar Records. That's a track called Night Rider. Thanks for joining me on the show this week. Really appreciate your company. I'm back with more classic jazz, funk and soul on the way next.
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5: News in San Francisco. I'm Ira Spitzer with a look back at some of the week's top stories. U.S. President Donald Trump said he called off a military attack on Iran scheduled for Tuesday after the leaders of three Middle Eastern powers asked him to hold off. The social media post said he was ready to resume the war if a deal was not reached. FSN's Kate Fisher reports from Washington.
6: There'd been no clear indication prior to Mr. Trump's post that the U.S. was preparing to strike Iran and end the fragile ceasefire. On his Truth Social platform, the president said he had informed U.S. military leaders that the attack was off in light of the requests from the Qatari emir, Saudi crown prince and the UAE president. He stated that serious negotiations are now taking place and that these leaders told him the deal will be very acceptable to the USA, as well as countries in the Middle East and beyond. The president said, though Tuesday's attack was off, the military should be prepared to go forward with a full, large-scale assault of Iran on a moment's notice in the event that an acceptable deal is not reached.
5: Russian President Vladimir Putin was on an official two-day visit to China to discuss international issues, global security, and energy cooperation with his Chinese counterpart Xi Jinping. The visit came on the heels of U.S. President Trump's high-profile summit in the Chinese capital a week earlier. FSN's Daria Bondarchuk has more from Moscow.
7: On his state visit to China, President Putin is accompanied by a high-level delegation including five deputy prime ministers, eight ministers, heads of dozens of state companies and major corporations, as well as the chief of Russia's central bank. The Russian leader said the two countries' relations have reached an unprecedentedly high level. President Xi said Russia and China should focus on long-term strategy and promote a more just and reasonable global governance system. The two leaders are discussing international issues, including ongoing crises around Iran and Ukraine, as well as bilateral energy cooperation. They have extended the long-standing agreement on friendship and are expected to sign dozens more documents, further strengthening bilateral cooperation.
5: Two teenagers in San Diego killed three people at the city's Islamic Center. FSN's Nick Harper has more.
8: Police Chief Scott Wall has described the incident as every community's worst nightmare. Investigators are still trying to determine a motive, but so far it's being investigated as a hate crime. The two attackers, aged 17 and 18, opened fire at the mosque, killing three people, including a security guard who officials have described as heroic and pivotal in preventing more deaths. The attackers were later found dead from suspected self-inflicted gunshot wounds. The Islamic Center of San Diego is the largest mosque in the surrounding county.
5: From Bureaus Worldwide, this is FSN.
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Classy little number to start the second hour of the show. Sean Christopher and a track called Touch by Your Love. Hello, if you just join me, my name's Clive Brady. It's the classic jazz, funk and soul show. Let's do some more hellos on Facebook. Eric Johnson in Indiana in the US, hello to you. Laurie Niekirk, also in the US, hi to you. And don't forget, you can get in touch anytime. 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Guy from Mississippi in the US now, this is Andre Lee, Stepping With You.

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Now come here, girl. 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

One of the many hits churned out by Cheryl Lynn in the 70s and 80s, Columbia Records, I Just Want to Be Your Fantasy. Quick hello to Ryan Mobbs in Newton Solney in the UK. Hello, Ryan. Thanks for connecting with me on Facebook. Really appreciate that. Let's have some Cameco, 1982. This band was a one-hit wonder. Can't find any other tracks from them. Cameco, 82. Love this.

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4: 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Ooh.

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Grammy Award nominee, also collaborated with Kenny G, American producer and musician Jeff Lorber. Bit of real jazz funk for you. Let's have some Bo Williams. He's from Houston, Texas, also known in the US as a gospel singer, but we love him around the world as a soul singer.

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Loads of jazz influence there, but a little gospel thrown in as well, I think. Classic jazz, funk and soul all the way. My name's Clive Brady. Welcome to the show. It happens every week on your radio. This is Shola Armanow, the title track from the 1990s album Much Love. Love this. Listen to the bass line.

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3: Couple of more Facebook hellos to do today. Carol Barber, hello to you. John O'Sullivan, Stephen Eleanor, and Matt Kendall. Hi to you guys. Time for the T.S. Baker Project now, track called Business As Usual. Jazz, funk, and soul all the way. This certainly is a nice bit of jazz.

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Baker Project, a track called Business As Usual. And keeping with a jazz theme, let's keep it chilled. This is Richard Elliott, track called Who, jazz, funk and soul for you.

absolutely love that combination of the bass guitar, saxophone and the synthesizer. It just works, doesn't it? Classic jazz, funk and soul all the way. My name's Clive Brady. It happens every week on your radio. I think we're going to have a really old smooth groove from 1977. On the way next.

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1: News in San Francisco. I'm Ira Spitzer with a look back at some of the week's top stories. U.S. President Donald Trump said he called off a military attack on Iran scheduled for Tuesday after the leaders of three Middle Eastern powers asked him to hold off. The social media post said he was ready to resume the war if a deal was not reached. FSN's Kate Fisher reports from Washington.
2: There'd been no clear indication prior to Mr. Trump's post that the U.S. was preparing to strike Iran and end the fragile ceasefire. On his Truth Social platform, the president said he had informed U.S. military leaders that the attack was off in light of the requests from the Qatari emir, Saudi crown prince, and the UAE president. He stated that serious negotiations are now taking place and that these leaders told him the deal will be very acceptable to the USA, as well as countries in the Middle East and beyond. The president said, though Tuesday's attack was off, the military should be prepared to go forward with a full, large-scale assault of Iran on a moment's notice in the event that an acceptable deal is not reached.
1: Russian President Vladimir Putin was on an official two-day visit to China to discuss international issues, global security, and energy cooperation with his Chinese counterpart Xi Jinping. The visit came on the heels of U.S. President Trump's high-profile summit in the Chinese capital a week earlier. FSN's Daria Bondarchuk has more from Moscow.
3: On his state visit to China, President Putin is accompanied by a high-level delegation including five deputy prime ministers, eight ministers, heads of dozens of state companies and major corporations, as well as the chief of Russia's central bank. The Russian leader said the two countries' relations have reached an unprecedentedly high level. President Xi said Russia and China should focus on long-term strategy and promote a more just and reasonable global governance system. The two leaders are discussing international issues, including ongoing crises around Iran and Ukraine, as well as bilateral energy cooperation. They have extended the long-standing agreement on friendship and are expected to sign dozens more documents, further strengthening bilateral cooperation.
1: Two teenagers in San Diego killed three people at the city's Islamic Center. FSN's Nick Harper has more.
4: Police Chief Scott Wall has described the incident as every community's worst nightmare. Investigators are still trying to determine a motive, but so far it's being investigated as a hate crime. The two attackers, aged 17 and 18, opened fire at the mosque, killing three people, including a security guard who officials have described as heroic and pivotal in preventing more deaths. The attackers were later found dead from suspected self-inflicted gunshot wounds. The Islamic Center of San Diego is the largest mosque in the surrounding county.
1: From Bureaus Worldwide, this is FSN.
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1: News in San Francisco. I'm Ira Spitzer with a look back at some of the week's top stories. U.S. President Donald Trump said he called off a military attack on Iran scheduled for Tuesday after the leaders of three Middle Eastern powers asked him to hold off. The social media post said he was ready to resume the war if a deal was not reached. FSN's Kate Fisher reports from Washington.
2: There'd been no clear indication prior to Mr. Trump's post that the U.S. was preparing to strike Iran and end the fragile ceasefire. On his Truth Social platform, the president said he had informed U.S. military leaders that the attack was off in light of the requests from the Qatari emir, Saudi crown prince, and the UAE president. He stated that serious negotiations are now taking place and that these leaders told him the deal will be very acceptable to the USA, as well as countries in the Middle East and beyond. The president said, though Tuesday's attack was off, the military should be prepared to go forward with a full, large-scale assault of Iran on a moment's notice in the event that an acceptable deal is not reached.
1: Russian President Vladimir Putin was on an official two-day visit to China to discuss international issues, global security, and energy cooperation with his Chinese counterpart Xi Jinping. The visit came on the heels of U.S. President Trump's high-profile summit in the Chinese capital a week earlier. FSN's Daria Bondarchuk has more from Moscow.
3: On his state visit to China, President Putin is accompanied by a high-level delegation including five deputy prime ministers, eight ministers, heads of dozens of state companies and major corporations, as well as the chief of Russia's central bank. The Russian leader said the two countries' relations have reached an unprecedentedly high level. President Xi said Russia and China should focus on long-term strategy and promote a more just and reasonable global governance system. The two leaders are discussing international issues, including ongoing crises around Iran and Ukraine, as well as bilateral energy cooperation. They have extended the long-standing agreement on friendship and are expected to sign dozens more documents, further strengthening bilateral cooperation.
1: Two teenagers in San Diego killed three people at the city's Islamic Center. FSN's Nick Harper has more.
4: Police Chief Scott Wall has described the incident as every community's worst nightmare. Investigators are still trying to determine a motive, but so far it's being investigated as a hate crime. The two attackers, aged 17 and 18, opened fire at the mosque, killing three people, including a security guard who officials have described as heroic and pivotal in preventing more deaths. The attackers were later found dead from suspected self-inflicted gunshot wounds. The Islamic Center of San Diego is the largest mosque in the surrounding county.
1: From Bureaus Worldwide, this is FSN.

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1: Okay, here's a great recipe for a late night treat. Slice two potatoes into oblong chips. Heat oil in a deep fat fryer till very hot. Fall asleep in front of the late film. Let oil catch fire. Brown the kitchen nicely.
2: Wake up. Leave pan on hob and don't attempt to move it. Do not pour water onto oil. Turn hob off if possible and get out of the house. Stay out. Cooking accidents are the cause of most house fires. Fire kills. You can prevent it.
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7: 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We have Sinister Disco 19 bringing you a 1 hour set from yours truly, packed with fresh tracks and a world premiere of the new Lauer remix of Sometimes You Make Me Happy by Luca Lilu. In the first hour, I'm also taking a deep dive into two iconic synthpop bands, Anything Box and Cause and Effect. 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I've also got a special segment on post-soft cell, including Dave Ball, the synth mastermind behind the band, and his dance music contributions after soft cell split. You don't want to miss this one. On top of that, I'll also be showcasing new music from Lady Gaga's stunning new album Mayhem, plus fresh tracks from Blood Angle, Rubik's and Baz, Efren and Dove Cameron, plus new remixes from Nick Kershaw and Depeche Mode. 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So strap in, it's a jam-packed 2 hours of the best next generation electronic dance music, and it's all happening right here on Synthpop Symphony.
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Wow, new music from Lady Gaga. Her latest single, Perfect Celebrity, is already making waves, but that's not all. Another track called How Bad Do You Want Me is also grabbing major attention thanks to its clever use of the Yazoo Only You sample. Both tracks come from her brand new album, Mayhem. 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Let's get into this first Future Past spotlight. This is a story of a band that came out of nowhere, literally from a bedroom studio, to become one of America's great synth-pop success stories, Anything Box. Formed in the late 80s, originally from New Jersey before moving out to Southern California, the name Anything Box comes from a science fiction short story about a girl with a magical box that could create pure joy. And that's exactly what they set out to do with their music. Their debut album, Peace, released in 1990, became an instant club classic, and its lead single, Living in Oblivion, was unavoidable. Today, Anything Box continues to record, perform, and evolve, with Claude S. treating every show like a family reunion for lifetime synth-pop fans. And in 2020, he revisited their signature album, Peace, and also in February released the EP, Nobody Fears Television, including a standout newer song today called Dead Stars, remixed by TSF, that really just encapsulates everything Anything Box is so great at. Here's Anything Box with Living in Oblivion, the club mix, followed by Dead Stars from 2025, right here on Synth Pop Symphony.

Amazing music from Anything Box. You just heard Dead Stars. That was the TSF remix. And before that, we started this whole thing off on our Future Past show with Living in Oblivion, the huge hit from Anything Box in 1990. Now, next up, we're going to be diving into a piece of synth pop history that's close to home for many listeners here in California. This is a story of Cause and Effect, a Sacramento-based band not only captured the spirit of the early 90s synth pop, but also left behind a legacy shaped by both success and tragedy. Cause and Effect formed in 1990 right here in Sacramento, California. They blended their love of Depeche Mode and New Order with their own melodic style, and their debut album gave us the hit You Think You Know Her. But just as the band was getting really successful, tragedy struck in 1992 while on tour. Keyboardist and founding member Sean Rowley passed away suddenly from asthma complications. He was only 26 years old. Despite the loss, the band carried on with new member Keith Milo. They released the album Trip in 1994 and gave us another unforgettable track called It's Over Now, which climbed to number 7 on the modern rock charts. I actually worked at a modern rock station at that time, and it got very heavy airplay. But tonight, we both honor Sean's legacy and the enduring music of Cause and Effect, a band that helped put American synth pop on the map. Let's go back to where it all began. We're going to start with You Think You Know Her, and then we're going to play a 2025 track we debuted a couple of weeks ago from Rob Rowe of Cause and Effect called Shenandoah, which is absolutely

0: Wow, Nick Kershaw from 1984 with Dancing Girls. That is the Dominatrix remix that just hit my inbox a couple of days ago. That was the Matt Williams edit. And then you heard our Future Past set with Cause and Effect. You heard the second song was Shenandoah from Rob Rowe of Cause and Effect. And from 1990, You Think You Know Her, the club mix. Next up, over the last few weeks, I've been playing some really underground tracks, kind of explaining to you who those bands are. And tonight, we've got another one. We did Hohokam, Shades of Grey, and Colm 3 over the last few weeks. And this week, we're going to be talking about the post-Soft Cell experiment with Mark Almond and Dave Ball. Soft Cell may have split in 1984. Of course, they're back together now in 2025, even touring. But the creative story of Dave Ball back then was just getting started. While Mark Almond leaned into more cabaret and goth glam after Soft Cell, Dave Ball went straight into the heart of the underground dance floor. So in 1987, Ball formed English Boy on the Love Ranch. He teamed up with vocalist Jamie Jones. Together, they created a raw, hypnotic blend of high energy and sleazy disco that was tailor-made for the darker corners of London's club scene. Another tidbit is that after English Boy on the Love Ranch, Dave Ball also formed the progressive house band The Grid. But their most notorious track is called The Man in Your Life, and it dropped in summer 1987, and that's what we're going to spin next. English Boy on the Love Ranch, the Razor-Made remix, which is considered to be the best version of this track, remixed by Joseph Watt, only on Synthpop Symphony.
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0: Hot off the presses from Rubix and Baz. That was brand new with Lost in the Beat. We also had Blood Angle, brand new off their new album called Demonen Stern. That was called Reunited. And that album is fantastic. It just came out the other day. You got to check it out. Really, really good. And then we went into Post Soft Cell with Dave Ball and English Boy on the Love Ranch with The Man in Your Life, the Razormaid remix from 1987. Don't forget, in just about 5 minutes, we're going to be in the mix for the rest of the show. And also, don't forget that there's now a brand new website for Synthpop Symphony at www.synthpopsymphony.com. 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This is the FDIEU remix of Just Can't Get Enough. I've also got brand new Eprin, who, if you remember last year, did Need Me to Need You. And now they got a brand new track called Swallow That Pill. And then we also have a brand new band to Synthpop Symphony. Or should I say...
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2: News in San Francisco. I'm Ira Spitzer with a look back at some of the week's top stories. U.S. President Donald Trump said he called off a military attack on Iran scheduled for Tuesday after the leaders of three Middle Eastern powers asked him to hold off. The social media post said he was ready to resume the war if a deal was not reached. FSN's Kate Fisher reports from Washington.
3: There'd been no clear indication prior to Mr. Trump's post that the U.S. was preparing to strike Iran and end the fragile ceasefire. On his Truth Social platform, the president said he had informed U.S. military leaders that the attack was off in light of the requests from the Qatari Emir, Saudi Crown Prince and the UAE president. He stated that serious negotiations are now taking place and that these leaders told him the deal will be very acceptable to the USA, as well as countries in the Middle East and beyond. The president said, though Tuesday's attack was off, the military should be prepared to go forward with a full, large-scale assault of Iran on a moment's notice in the event that an acceptable deal is not reached.
2: Russian President Vladimir Putin was on an official two-day visit to China to discuss international issues, global security, and energy cooperation with his Chinese counterpart Xi Jinping. The visit came on the heels of U.S. President Trump's high-profile summit in the Chinese capital a week earlier. FSN's Daria Bondarchuk has more from Moscow.
4: On his state visit to China, President Putin is accompanied by a high-level delegation including five deputy prime ministers, eight ministers, heads of dozens of state companies and major corporations, as well as the chief of Russia's central bank. The Russian leader said the two countries' relations have reached an unprecedentedly high level. President Xi said Russia and China should focus on long-term strategy and promote a more just and reasonable global governance system. The two leaders are discussing international issues, including ongoing crises around Iran and Ukraine, as well as bilateral energy cooperation. They have extended the long-standing agreement on friendship and are expected to sign dozens more documents, further strengthening bilateral cooperation.
2: Two teenagers in San Diego killed three people at the city's Islamic Center. FSN's Nick Harper has more.
5: Police Chief Scott Wall has described the incident as every community's worst nightmare. Investigators are still trying to determine a motive, but so far it's being investigated as a hate crime. The two attackers, aged 17 and 18, opened fire at the mosque, killing three people, including a security guard who officials have described as heroic and pivotal in preventing more deaths. The attackers were later found dead from suspected self-inflicted gunshot wounds. The Islamic Center of San Diego is the largest mosque in the surrounding county.
2: From Bureaus Worldwide, this is FSN.
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0: Wow, that sounds just like Sophie Ellis Bextor. That was a Dove Cameron, brand new with Too Much. There's only one track out by Dove Cameron, and I found it. I'm giving it to you tonight. Also, brand new from Eprin, Swallow That Pill. And then we had Depeche Mode with a brand new remix of Just Can't Get Enough. That is the FDIU remix. All right, I am super excited this March Madness 2025 to bring you fresh new edition of Sinister Disco 19. For those of you new to the show, the Disco Series is a one-hour showcase of 100% new synth pop, synthwave, electropop, and Italo dance tracks. This week's show is packed with exclusive premieres and fresh remixes, including of Luca Lilu's new Lauer remix of Sometimes You Make Me Happy. Plus, I've got a brand new remix of Lady Gaga's Abracadabra, a Bronski Beat remake of Small Town Boy, and a new music from Italo Connection, Hypernatural, The Blitz Kids featuring Ross Alexander, and the latest tracks from Cosmicity called Your Beautiful Lie. And to kick things off, here's something fresh, a brand new track from Max Italo, Road to You. Let's do this.
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1: When they look back at some of the week's top stories, U.S. President Donald Trump said he called off a military attack on Iran scheduled for Tuesday after the leaders of three Middle Eastern powers asked him to hold off. The social media post said he was ready to resume the war if a deal was not reached. FSN's Kate Fisher reports from Washington.
2: There'd been no clear indication prior to Mr. Trump's post that the U.S. was preparing to strike Iran and end the fragile ceasefire. On his Truth Social platform, the president said he had informed U.S. military leaders that the attack was off in light of the requests from the Qatari Emir, Saudi Crown Prince and the UAE president. He stated that serious negotiations are now taking place and that these leaders told him the deal will be very acceptable to the USA, as well as countries in the Middle East and beyond. The president said, though Tuesday's attack was off, the military should be prepared to go forward with a full, large-scale assault of Iran on a moment's notice in the event that an acceptable deal is not reached.
1: Russian President Vladimir Putin was on an official two-day visit to China to discuss international issues, global security, and energy cooperation with his Chinese counterpart Xi Jinping. The visit came on the heels of U.S. President Trump's high-profile summit in the Chinese capital a week earlier. FSN's Daria Bondarchuk has more from Moscow.
3: On his state visit to China, President Putin is accompanied by a high-level delegation including five deputy prime ministers, eight ministers, heads of dozens of state companies and major corporations, as well as the chief of Russia's central bank. The Russian leader said the two countries' relations have reached an unprecedentedly high level. President Xi said Russia and China should focus on long-term strategy and promote a more just and reasonable global governance system. The two leaders are discussing international issues, including ongoing crises around Iran and Ukraine, as well as bilateral energy cooperation. They have extended the long-standing agreement on friendship and are expected to sign dozens more documents, further strengthening bilateral cooperation.
1: Two teenagers in San Diego killed three people at the city's Islamic Center. FSN's Nick Harper has more.
4: Police Chief Scott Wall has described the incident as every community's worst nightmare. Investigators are still trying to determine a motive, but so far it's being investigated as a hate crime. The two attackers, aged 17 and 18, opened fire at the mosque, killing three people, including a security guard who officials have described as heroic and pivotal in preventing more deaths. The attackers were later found dead from suspected self-inflicted gunshot wounds. The Islamic Center of San Diego is the largest mosque in the surrounding county.
1: From Bureaus Worldwide, this is FSN.
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2: Hi, I'm Paul Rudd and welcome along to this week's Global Sessions. We got 60 minutes of the biggest dance tunes to hit the floors this week. If you're ready, turn it up.

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1: In San Francisco, I'm Ira Spitzer with a look back at some of the week's top stories. U.S. President Donald Trump said he called off a military attack on Iran scheduled for Tuesday after the leaders of three Middle Eastern powers asked him to hold off. The social media post said he was ready to resume the war if a deal was not reached. FSN's Kate Fisher reports from Washington.
2: There'd been no clear indication prior to Mr. Trump's post that the U.S. was preparing to strike Iran and end the fragile ceasefire. On his Truth Social platform, the president said he had informed U.S. military leaders that the attack was off in light of the requests from the Qatari Emir, Saudi Crown Prince and the UAE president. He stated that serious negotiations are now taking place and that these leaders told him the deal will be very acceptable to the USA, as well as countries in the Middle East and beyond. The president said, though Tuesday's attack was off, the military should be prepared to go forward with a full, large-scale assault of Iran on a moment's notice in the event that an acceptable deal is not reached.
1: Russian President Vladimir Putin was on an official two-day visit to China to discuss international issues, global security, and energy cooperation with his Chinese counterpart Xi Jinping. The visit came on the heels of U.S. President Trump's high-profile summit in the Chinese capital a week earlier. FSN's Daria Bondarchuk has more from Moscow.
3: On his state visit to China, President Putin is accompanied by a high-level delegation including five deputy prime ministers, eight ministers, heads of dozens of state companies and major corporations, as well as the chief of Russia's central bank. The Russian leader said the two countries' relations have reached an unprecedentedly high level. President Xi said Russia and China should focus on long-term strategy and promote a more just and reasonable global governance system. The two leaders are discussing international issues, including ongoing crises around Iran and Ukraine, as well as bilateral energy cooperation. They have extended the long-standing agreement on friendship and are expected to sign dozens more documents, further strengthening bilateral cooperation.
1: Two teenagers in San Diego killed three people at the city's Islamic Center. FSN's Nick Harper has more.
4: Police Chief Scott Wall has described the incident as every community's worst nightmare. Investigators are still trying to determine a motive, but so far it's being investigated as a hate crime. The two attackers, aged 17 and 18, opened fire at the mosque, killing three people, including a security guard who officials have described as heroic and pivotal in preventing more deaths. The attackers were later found dead from suspected self-inflicted gunshot wounds. The Islamic Center of San Diego is the largest mosque in the surrounding county.
1: From Bureaus Worldwide, this is FSN.
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1: News in San Francisco. I'm Ira Spitzer with a look back at some of the week's top stories. U.S. President Donald Trump said he called off a military attack on Iran scheduled for Tuesday after the leaders of three Middle Eastern powers asked him to hold off. The social media post said he was ready to resume the war if a deal was not reached. FSN's Kate Fisher reports from Washington.
2: There'd been no clear indication prior to Mr. Trump's post that the U.S. was preparing to strike Iran and end the fragile ceasefire. On his Truth Social platform, the president said he had informed U.S. military leaders that the attack was off in light of the requests from the Qatari Emir, Saudi Crown Prince, and the UAE president. He stated that serious negotiations are now taking place and that these leaders told him the deal will be very acceptable to the USA, as well as countries in the Middle East and beyond. The president said, though Tuesday's attack was off, the military should be prepared to go forward with a full, large-scale assault of Iran on a moment's notice in the event that an acceptable deal is not reached.
1: Russian President Vladimir Putin was on an official two-day visit to China to discuss international issues, global security, and energy cooperation with his Chinese counterpart Xi Jinping. The visit came on the heels of U.S. President Trump's high-profile summit in the Chinese capital a week earlier. FSN's Daria Bondarchuk has more from Moscow.
3: On his state visit to China, President Putin is accompanied by a high-level delegation including five deputy prime ministers, eight ministers, heads of dozens of state companies and major corporations, as well as the chief of Russia's central bank. The Russian leader said the two countries' relations have reached an unprecedentedly high level. President Xi said Russia and China should focus on long-term strategy and promote a more just and reasonable global governance system. The two leaders are discussing international issues, including ongoing crises around Iran and Ukraine, as well as bilateral energy cooperation. They have extended the long-standing agreement on friendship and are expected to sign dozens more documents, further strengthening bilateral cooperation.
1: Two teenagers in San Diego killed three people at the city's Islamic Center. FSN's Nick Harper has more.
4: Police Chief Scott Wall has described the incident as every community's worst nightmare. Investigators are still trying to determine a motive, but so far it's being investigated as a hate crime. The two attackers, aged 17 and 18, opened fire at the mosque, killing three people, including a security guard who officials have described as